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Yorgos Zambatas, bringing us to 7:15 in the morning, and that completes our first 15 minutes of programming that were being brought to you by Manchester's Downtown Hotel, the DoubleTree Hotel by Hilton in downtown Manchester, New Hampshire. It is 7:15 on our dial, and it's time for the Greek Voice of Orthodoxy, presented by the Metropolis of Boston and His Eminence Metropolitan Methodios.

0: asleep, and a storm of wind came down on the lake, and they were filling with water and were in danger. And they went and woke him, saying, Master, Master, we are perishing. And he woke and rebuked the wind and the raging waves, and they ceased, and there was a calm. He said to them, Where is your faith? And they were afraid, and they marveled, saying to one another, Who then is this that he commands even wind and water, and they obey him?
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Anzis Amiu, bringing us to 7:30 in the morning, and you are tuned to Grecian Echoes here on WNTN, 1550 AM in Cambridge, Needham, and Boston. 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Weather forecast for the greater Boston area calls for a mix of clouds and sun early, followed by cloudy skies this afternoon, highs reaching 73 degrees. It'll be the warmest day of the week. Winds west 10 to 15 miles per hour and 49 degrees in the cold overnight. Sunrise this morning was at 6:55 a.m. and sunset this evening at 6:03 p.m. And now for a look at the tides in the Boston Harbor in this daily segment presented by Market Basket Supermarkets. 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There's a low tide coming to the Boston Harbor at 8:04 a.m. High tide is in the afternoon at 2:14 p.m. and then low tide returns in the evening at 8:38 p.m. So it's low, high, low. Those are the tides in the Boston Harbor in this daily segment presented by Market Basket Supermarkets. 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And we have several members of the Grecian Echoes Nation that are celebrating their birthdays today. We want to say a chronia pola and happy the birthday to Dimitris Zalakos, to Stavros Pappas, chronia pola, happy birthday. Elaine Psiakis, to Peter Yorgiou, chronia pola, happy birthday. Theodore Gambisios, and to Christina Karalis, chronia pola and happy birthday. And chronia pola and happy birthday, Takis Zalakos, chronia pola and happy the birthday to all of you.

That's right. Happy the birthday to you. Now, if we have forgotten your birthday, please just send us a reminder. Send us an email to GrecianEchoes1. That's Grecian Echoes and the number 1 at AOL.com. Become a member of Grecian Echoes Nation. Join the nation. Get your name in the book. And you can list your family members as well. And we'll remember to say Chronia Pola and happy birthday to each of you. You get a beautiful calendar and a song dedication that you can use at any time during the year. Well, friends, our next 15 minutes of programming this morning will be brought to you by the members of the Grecian Echoes Nation.

that there are only a few tickets left. It's always a good time. Don't miss out. You can go right to the website, loganikosociety.org. That's L-O-G-G-A-N-I-K-O, society.org. 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Don't miss out, because there are only a few tickets left. If you'd like to be a sponsor for the event, email them at info@loganikosociety.org and make sure you include your name, company, and phone number. The website's very nice, by the way. You can get tickets and information right there. The Federation of Hellenic American Societies of New England presents an Ohi Day celebration on Sunday, October 25th, from 2 p.m. to 6 p.m. at UMass Boston in McCormick Snowden Hall at 100 Morrissey Boulevard, a reception to follow. This event is open and free to the public. Paid parking is available. There's an on-site garage and lots around UMass Boston. Fear not, there will be signs placed around the day of the event. Why not come and join us as we honor our history and celebrate our culture and strengthen our community? All great messages from the Federation of Hellenic American Societies of New England. And the annual Radiothon to benefit the Hellenic Nursing and Rehabilitation Center in Canton, Massachusetts, has been scheduled here on Grecian Echoes and on the Greek Voice of America for Sunday, November 8th from 9 a.m. to 2 p.m., Friday, November 13th from 9 a.m. to 12 noon, and Sunday, November 15th from 9 a.m. to 2 p.m. Right here at WNTN, 1550 a.m. in Cambridge, Needham, and Boston, 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Every gift helps provide comfort, dignity, and compassion care. It's the annual Radiothon that's coming up. And the Hellenic Women's Benevolent Association present the Five Regions of Greece and Ten Wines in a Greek Wine Tasting Fundraiser on Saturday, November 21st from 6 p.m. to late 30 p.m. at the Maliotis Cultural Center, 50 Goddard Avenue in Brookline. They'll be serving up appetizers. It's just $75 per person. Save the date for Saturday, November 21st for a big Crete and Glendie in Watertown, Massachusetts. Parathamithisi, the Cretan chapter of Boston, presents the Kritiko Glendie Saturday, November 21st at the Taxiarchy Greek Orthodox Church, 25 Bigelow Avenue, from 7 p.m. till 1:30 a.m. Traditional Cretan dinner from authentic Cretan recipes prepared with love and respect. Don't miss out. It's a night of music, dancing, and it's always a good time. Save the date for next year, for April 4th. It's a Sunday for the Greek Independence Day Parade in Boston. For more information, you can visit the website bostongreekparade.org, or just stay tuned to us here. We'll have more information about the parade as we draw closer. That, ladies and gentlemen, is our Tipu Kepote. That's what we have on the radar for what's happening. And if you have an event that you'd like us to announce, please just email us a flyer to Grecian Echoes 1. That's Grecian Echoes and the number 1 at AOL.com. The Tipu Kepote is heard several times throughout the day. Such a great way of reaching the listening audience. Now, do stay tuned, because we have the news report coming up at 8 o'clock, the Astra Report, with news and commentary with Stamatis Astra, is aired right at 9 o'clock live with Stamati. He'll do it in Greek, and at 9:30 we air that report in English. Later in the morning at 11 o'clock, it's the Top 15 Countdown. The top 15 most listened to songs from Greece are counted down right at 11 o'clock. And at noontime, Mike Janity is in with the disco party. So it's going to be a great morning. I can feel it already. And the weather's going to be great. Like I say, it's going to be the warmest day today, warmest day of the week. A little cloudy, but hey, we'll take it, right? Just keep tuned to us here at the WNTN. It's Grecian Echoes, Wednesdays with Mileti, with your host, Mileti Pouliopoulos, here with you all morning.

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0: Good morning from Evan, Lucky, and Catherine Metropolis, in remembrance of the greatest generations, our parents and our grandparents, who immigrated to the United States of America, and particularly to their parents, James and Catherine Metropolis, along with James and Diana Pergantis. And thank you to Grecian Echoes for helping to keep our Greek heritage alive. Once again, good morning from the Metropolis family.
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6: Well, how about that? We're just 10 minutes before the hour of 9 o'clock. Coming up at 9 o'clock, we have the Astra Report with news and commentary with Stamatis Astra. In the meantime, let's have a look at our calendar listings, our Tipu Kepote, and see what's happening in and around the area. This weekend, October 16th and 17th, there is a big food fair at the Greek Evangelical Church of Boston at 1115 Center Street in Newton, Massachusetts. 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It runs from 11 a.m. to 8:30 p.m. both days, the 16th and the 17th. For more information, visit the website gecb.org. And this weekend, the Loganico Society's annual dinner dance will take place on Saturday, October 17th, from 7 p.m. till midnight in the ballroom at Ithaki Restaurant, Route 1 North in Peabody, Mass., with live music by the Fortia Live Band. a complete table-served dinner, dessert, coffee, cash bar, raffles, and more. The price is $85 per person, and children 12 and younger, just $25. Now, it's advanced ticket sales only, and there are only a few tickets left. So don't miss out. They're going to go fast. Go to the website, loganikosociety.org. That's L-O-G-G-A-N-I-K-O, loganikosociety.org. 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You can also email requests to info@loganikosociety.org. You may be able to get in some sponsorship for the event. Just email your name, company, and phone number to info@loganikosociety.org, or just find that out right there on the website. The Federation of Hellenic American Societies of New England is holding an Ochi Day celebration Sunday, October 25th, from 2 p.m. to 6 p.m. at UMass Boston, McCormick Snowden Hall, 100 Morrissey Boulevard, with a reception to follow. This is free and open to the public. There's on-site parking available, and also signs will be placed around the event, the day of the event, so don't miss out. As we come and join us as we honor our history, celebrate our culture, and strengthen our community. All great messages from the Federation of Hellenic American Societies of New England. It's an Ochi Day celebration, Sunday, October 25th. And join us for the annual Radiothon supporting the Hellenic Nursing and Rehabilitation Center of Canton, Massachusetts. It's over 3 days, Sunday, Friday, and Sunday, November 8th, 13th, and 15th. 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It's the annual Radiothon. And the Hellenic Women's Benevolent Association present the five regions of Greece and 10 wines in a Greek wine tasting fundraiser on a Saturday, November 21st, from 6 p.m. to 8:30 p.m. at the Maliotis Cultural Center, 50 Goddard Avenue in Brookline. They'll be serving up appetizers. It's just $75 per person. Why not come out and enjoy an unforgettable evening of Greek hospitality, Greek culture, and fine wine, all while supporting the mission of the Hellenic Women's Benevolent Association. And save the date for Saturday, November 21st, for the Cretan Glendi in Watertown, Mass. The Rathamithis E, the Cretan chapter of Boston, is presenting the Critico Glendi Saturday, November 21st at the Taxiarchy Greek Orthodox Church, 25 Bigelow Avenue, from 7 p.m. till 1:30 a.m. Traditional Cretan dinner from authentic Cretan recipes. Prepared with love and respect, music and dancing, a memorable night with Cretan musicians. That's Saturday, November 21st. And save the date for our Greek Independence Day parade in Boston. Sunday, April 4th is the date. Mark it down, and we hope to see you there. And for more information, you can always go to the website bostongreekparade.org. That, ladies and gentlemen, is our Tipu Ke Pote. That's what we have on the radar for what's happening. If you have an event that you'd like to add to the listings, please just email us a flyer to GrecianEchoes1@AOL.com. Stay tuned for the Astra Report.

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5: And we're just at 9:15 in the morning, and you're tuned to Grecian Echoes. It's Wednesdays with Mileti, with your host Mileti Pouliopoulos, here with you all morning. At this point, I have a very special guest that is joining us here via Zoom. Now, how about that, the technology that we have here at Grecian Echoes? Peggy, if you're there, please unmute yourself. You're still muted.
6: Καλημέρα, Μελέτη μου.
5: Καλημέρα, Peggy. How are you?
6: I'm wonderful. How are you today on this beautiful sunny day?
5: I'm wonderful, too. The weather has been amazing, hasn't it?
6: It is. It is. The gods have opened the sun. You know why? Because we have the Loganico dance coming.
5: That's right. It's this weekend. It's
6: very
5: Saturday
6: excited.
5: Night.
6: Very, very excited. One of the biggest ones we've had.
5: It's always a good time when we go, you know,
6: it really is.
5: The best dancing, the best parea.
6: That's it. Very important.
5: You have Nico Sava that's going to be
6: performing. We do. Great band, good person, right there for us.
5: It's going to be a lot of fun. So how are the tickets?
6: Tickets are going. They're going. We got a few seats left. And that's
5: just a
6: why
5: few
6: I wanted
5: left,
6: to come
5: right?
6: on. Just a few, yeah. It'll be a sellout. We're in the beautiful ballroom, Eddie Thaiki, the big one at the hotel. Every year, more and more. And thank you to Petro for everything he does for the Loganico Society.
5: Right.
6: And just wanted to come on today and let people know we have a few more seats. Give
5: that
6: them my information, and I will
5: so
6: get
5: great.
6: Them there.
5: They can get them right online on the website. Is that
6: they
5: right?
6: can? But if they don't, you know, a lot of people can't get into that. They can call me at my cell number, and I'll make sure they're on the list.
5: Yeah. Now I have to ask you about Loganico Society. Has been with us for over 100 years. It's one of the earliest societies in this that's still going.
6: Yeah, we're going to keep it going. Absolutely. Yeah.
5: There is something about your events, I just have to say, whether it's an outdoor picnic or it's a dance or any kind of fundraiser, anything that I've been to, it's always done very well, and everyone always has a good time.
6: So, we do, and, very committed. The committee, the board is very committed. We're there to make sure everybody is welcomed and just enjoy life, enjoy the dance. Enjoy. No. It's Loganico. Be proud.
5: Loganico is just north of Kalamata. I think maybe maybe northeast a little bit, kind of.
6: Yeah.
5: But it's not far. It's in Arcadia, I think. Or
6: yes, and the thing is, if you ever get a chance to go there, Meleti.
5: Yeah.
6: The people are so kind and so genuine, and we've brought that tradition here because the people here are the same way. We have people not just from Loganico that are coming to the dance that support us.
5: Right.
6: And we're very grateful for what we're doing. This is big. I'm very excited about Saturday night. I'm very over the moon about being vice president of the society. And I'm not from Loganico. I went to Loganico years ago and fell in love with the Loganico people and with the village. So I support them 100%. My husband's from Loganico, and I stand by Loganico.
5: That's wonderful. So you're Loganico by marriage. And you've obviously been there.
6: Many times. Love it.
5: I really, really liked the pictures that are on your website. Your Alexis Metropolis, one of your members, had taken some recent pictures of the Horio.
6: Yes.
5: And I happen to notice that you've been helping the village with outfitting a library, their library there.
6: Yes,
5: how
6: we've
5: nice
6: done
5: is
6: their
5: that?
6: Bookshelves. And, a few years ago, we sent children to Australia to be part of a Lego tournament. And it's things that they would not be able to do if we didn't have the help from the people that we do.
5: Right. Yeah. That's
6: and it's
5: so
6: very
5: great.
6: Important.
5: That's
6: yeah,
5: so
6: very
5: great.
6: Important. We have like 5 little children in the village. And when you sit there and you look at the photos that we will have on easels when you walk into the hotel on Saturday, it's they take pride in what they do. We need to have that library. We need to help the kids. We need to know there's somewhere to go when you go to Loganico.
5: Yeah. And now tell us about, you have scholarships. Are the scholarships awarded the same night or?
6: Yes, they are. Yes. So we have kids from all over that their grandparents, their parents, they have, on the society, they choose. We have a scholarship committee and these kids amaze us. It's very difficult to choose. They amaze us.
5: Are the people that are in the society, the Loganico Society, I know a lot of them are around the Ipswich area, but where would you say that they're mostly located? Up here or whereabouts?
6: A lot from Ipswich, of course, years, a lot of Marcoses in Ipswich, dedicated so many years, but all over. I mean, we have members that are from New York. We have members from Canada. We have members from Chicago. People, even though they can't be here for the dance, they still donate. It's for a good cause.
5: Children,
6: educating themselves.
5: And so you can't go wrong. I mean, we're talking $85 for a wonderful night with entertainment and a table-served dinner. It's going to be served to you. And yes. We're never short on food at these events.
6: Never on Itaiki, never with Pedro. No.
5: And Petra always does such a great job there with these events. We're lucky. I'm so pleased this year that you have it in the ballroom.
6: We do, because every year it's more and more. You know, people want to. We have other villages that are coming that they, you know, they don't have societies anymore. And, you know, we reach out. We want them to be a part. You know, we don't get out as often as we'd like. Everybody knows it's whether illnesses or working. So the Loganiko Society tries to bring the people together.
5: It's so great. And I love your website. I'll say to the listening audience again, to visit the website Loganiko Society. It's Logganiko Society.org. Go to events. You can come right to, there's a number of ways of getting to these pages where if you'd like to be a sponsor for the evening. Now, is that still possible? Can they do sponsor?
6: Yes.
5: Okay.
6: Absolutely.
5: Excellent, Peggy.
6: And you can give them my cell phone number. Feel free to give me a call. I'm on the phone all day long. We're getting people, you know, they just keep calling in, 5 people, 10 people, 6 people, 3 people. Doesn't That's matter.
5: Good. It's going to sell out. That's the thing.
6: Of course it is.
5: And a lot of people wait until the last minute. I'm one included. So,
6: we have your seat for you ready, Meletimo.
5: Thank you. You're so nice.
6: we have to have you there to dance with us.
5: I just love your organization. I think a few years ago, you did induct me as a honorary Loganiko member.
6: Yes. Absolutely.
5: Well, do say hello.
6: But feel free. We would love to have, you know, just call us. We'll get you through that door. Come and enjoy the Loganiko night. All these beautiful people out there, call us.
5: Thank you for doing these events and keeping them going. I know they're a lot of work, but everyone does come together. You have a lot of very active working members in your society, and it's nice to see. It really is.
6: Yes, they're strong, and they had a heart of gold. True blue.
5: Yeah. That you really do.
6: So honor to be on this committee.
5: That's wonderful. Thank you, Peggy. Thank you for joining us today.
6: Thank you, and I look forward to seeing everybody. Let's get out and nagledisume.
5: Excellent. Thank Ladies you, and gentlemen, man. That was Peggy Marcos. Peggy Marcos, who is the vice president of the Loganiko Society. So, give her a call. Actually, go to the website, loganikosociety.org. If nothing else, you should see what they're doing, see about their organization. Maybe you're from that part of Greece and you didn't even know there's an active society and they're doing good things. And the dance, there are still some tickets, but boy, they're going to go fast. And, you know, we always hear about it after it sells out. People's banging on the door. I'd like to get in. Well, now's your chance, folks. Take care. It's Wednesdays with Mileti, with your host, Mileti Pouliopoulos.

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2: Good morning. It is Wednesday, October 14th. Kimberly Guilfoyle is out as U.S. ambassador to Greece. Saudi Arabia and the Houthis are trading strikes. Trump says a decision on Iran comes very soon, and Russian missiles have hit Kyiv's power grid again. Let's dive into the news. What happened and why? Saudi Arabia is retaliating against the Houthis as Washington decides how deeply to enter the conflict. The Crown Prince warned of consequences. The coalition says it struck Houthi fuel facilities supplying missiles and drones. Trump promised no new strikes on Iran before November 3rd, but now says a decision comes very soon. Another tanker was reportedly hit in Hormuz Tuesday. The Houthis have discovered that Saudi airports are softer targets than hardened American bases. The question is whether after the election arrives before the election does. Iran is reportedly changing its tactics to intensify attacks on shipping before the U.S. midterms, two senior Iranian officials told Reuters the strategy involves both the pace and type of attacks with the aim of influencing the American vote. Russia struck Kyiv's power plant with ballistic missiles Tuesday night, killing at least one person and wounding 13. Meanwhile, 12 senators from both parties are urging Trump to cancel his Russian diesel agreement. The energy ceasefire announced Sunday has not held. Once again, diplomacy promises restraint while missiles hit the power grid. Ukrainian combat troops are facing restricted Starlink access following a terminal outage. Polish foreign minister has publicly questioned Elon Musk's role in Ukraine's battlefield communications. The dependence on one private satellite network remains a strategic vulnerability. At the Vatican, Pope Leo has

0: has reportedly been diagnosed with lung cancer following surgery to remove a growth. In France, tens of thousands demonstrated in Paris, protests that began peacefully, later descended into violent clashes. In Greek news, Kimberly Guilfoyle resigned Tuesday at the White House's request. New Press Secretary Katie Zachariah announced, "We have asked Ambassador Guilfoyle to resign." Trump said, "We didn't like what we were reading." Her departure follows Wall Street Journal reports involving a $100,000 American Express request to a donor, travel with Greek businessmen, and an alleged remark about toppling governments. The allegations remain disputed. Career diplomat Josh Huck takes over temporarily, confirming a replacement could take months. Guilfoyle arrived in Athens on a private jet, wearing a see-through dress, reportedly texting Greek oligarchs about energy deals nobody had asked her to make, and the White House let it go until it couldn't. Some rooms you enter thinking you own them, but the big leagues do not take American Express. Now Athens needs two things: a quiet embassy and a clear answer about where those American gas deals stand without her. A red alert storm is hitting Greece today. Flooding has affected Skiathos, Evia, and the Athens region. Schools are closed on several islands, with a red weather warning covering Evia and ones reaching 10 Beaufort in the Aegean. In global finance, the Dow fell 180 points to 51,670. The S&P 500 slipped to 7,805, while the Nasdaq declined to 27,204. Goldman Sachs beat revenue expectations. J.P. Morgan missed estimates but raised its 2026 net interest income guidance. Wells Fargo missed revenue forecasts. Memory chip stocks fell for a second day amid concerns about Chinese competition. Banks say American consumers are holding up, but J.P. Morgan CEO Jamie Dimon warned that risks remain under the surface. When Dimon says that, with oil at $106, today's inflation report matters more than any earnings call. And finally, sports. Panathinaikos defeated Partizan 72-55 in Belgrade, remaining perfect at 5-0 and leading the EuroLeague. Olympiacos produced a remarkable comeback against Valencia, winning 102-97 in overtime after trailing by 28 points. According to the EuroLeague, the comeback matched the largest deficit ever overturned in the competition. In Champions League football, AEK faces Shakhtar Donetsk at Stamford Bridge today at 3 p.m. Boston time. Also on the schedule, Manchester City against PSG and Roma against Real Madrid. This is your Astra Report. Thank you for listening. News are brought to you by George E. Danis to inform the Greek community of the news of the day.
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0: 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Good morning.
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5: And we're just at 4 minutes before the hour of 10 o'clock. Coming up at 10, we have the news report with Nicoletta. In the meantime, a quick look at our Tipu Kepote, our calendar listings, and see what's happening in and around the area. This weekend, October 16th and 17th, the Greek Evangelical Church of Boston is holding a food fair at the in Newton, Massachusetts, right there at the church grounds, 1115 Center Street. 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The Federation of Hellenic American Societies of New England present their Oki Day celebration on Sunday, October 25th from 2 p.m. to 6 p.m. at UMass Boston, McCormick Snowden Hall, 100 Morrissey Boulevard. It's free and open to the public, and a reception will follow. So why not join us as we honor our history, celebrate our culture, and strengthen our community on Sunday, October 25th in Boston. Geyati Oki. And we have the annual Radiothon supporting the Hellenic Nursing and Rehabilitation Center in Canton, Massachusetts, over 3 days, November 8th, Friday, November 13th, and Sunday, November 15th, live on Grecian Echoes in the Greek Voice of America, right here at WNTN. The Hellenic Women's Benevolent Association is presenting 5 regions of Greece and 10 wines in a Greek wine tasting fundraiser. Saturday, November 21st, from 6 p.m. till 8:30 p.m., the Maliotis Cultural Center, 50 Goddard Avenue in Brookline. The price is just $75 per person, and they're serving up appetizers. And save the date for Saturday, November 21st, for the Cretan Glendi in Watertown, Mass. Tharathamithisi, the Cretan chapter of Boston, presenting Critico Glendi from 7 p.m. till 1:30 a.m. at the Taxiarchy Greek Orthodox Church. 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And save the date, Boston, are you ready? It's the Greek Independence Day Parade, Sunday, April 4th. 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And visit the website bostongreekparade.org for more info. Stay tuned for the news report with Nicoletta. It's coming up right at the top of the hour.

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6: How about that? Where did the morning go to? I have no idea. We're coming up on 10:36 in the morning. And you're listening to Wednesdays with Mileti, with your host, Mileti Poliopoulos. Here with you for about another 20-25 minutes. I'd like to have a look at the Tipu Kepote and see what's happening in and around our area. This weekend, October 16th and 17th, the Greek Evangelical Church of Boston is holding its food fair right there at the church grounds at 1115 Center Street in Newton, Massachusetts. From 11 a.m. to 8:30 p.m., come and enjoy delicious homemade Greek food and good company. 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

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Or you can email your requests at info@loganicosociety.org. And if you'd like to be a sponsor for the event, please email your name, company, and phone number to that address. The Federation of Hellenic American Societies of New England presents an Ochi Day celebration Sunday, October 25th, from 2 p.m. till 6 p.m. at UMass Boston, McCormick Snowden Hall, 100 Morrissey Boulevard, with a reception to follow. It's free and open to the public, and paid parking is available on site. And it lots around UMass Boston in the on-site parking garage. And fear not, there will be signs that will be placed the day of the event. You'll know where you're going. So come and join us as we honor our history, celebrate our culture, and strengthen our community. And the annual Radiothon to benefit the Hellenic Nursing and Rehabilitation Center in Canton, Massachusetts has been scheduled for 3 days in November. Sunday, November 8th from 9 a.m. to 2 p.m. Friday, November 13th from 9 to 12 noon, and Sunday, November 15th from 9 to 2 p.m. live on Grecian Echoes and the Greek Voice of America here at WNTN, 1550 a.m. in Cambridge, Needham, in Boston, streaming worldwide at WNTN.com. 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That's the annual Radiothon coming up. The Hellenic Women's Benevolent Association is presenting 5 regions of Greece and 10 wines in a Greek wine tasting fundraiser Saturday, November 21st from 6 p.m. to late 30 p.m. at the Maliotis Cultural Center, 50 Goddard Avenue in Brookline. They'll be serving up appetizers. 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That's Saturday, November 21st. Boy, that sounds awful good for me. To me. And you'll also be supporting the mission of the Hellenic Women's Benevolent Association. Save the dates for Saturday, November 21st for the Cretan Glendi in Watertown. The Rothamethisi, the Cretan chapter of Boston, is presenting Kritiko Glendi on Saturday, November 21st at the Archangels Greek Orthodox Church, 25 Bigelow Avenue, from 7 p.m. till 1:30 in the morning. It'll be a memorable night with Cretan musicians and traditional Cretan food. There you go. And save the date for our Greek Independence Day Parade here in Boston, Sunday, April 4th. And hope to see you there. For more information, stay tuned to us here and follow the website bostongreekparade.org. That, ladies and gentlemen, is our Tipu Kepote. That's what we have on the radar for what's happening. And if you'd like to have us announce something, please just email us a flyer, Grecian Echoes 1. That's Grecian Echoes and the number 1 at AOL.com. Do stay tuned because we have coming up at the top of the hour, the top 15 countdown. The top 15 most listened to songs from Greece are counted down right at 11 o'clock. Mike Janity is in with the disco party at noontime. And don't forget, Peter Kakridis has the Greek Voice of America program right at 5 o'clock. Plenty of great reasons just to stay tuned to us here to WNTN.

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4: That's right, it's Wednesday afternoon. Mike Giannini here. It's a beautiful day outside, 75 degrees, and this is definitely going to be the pick of the week. It's going all downhill from here on in after today, and we'll give you that full forecast coming up just a little bit. Since it's nice out, if you're going anywhere, you can take me with you. 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And we like to get right to it. I'm not in the studio today. I'm at my home studio in Somerville. So a couple ways to get hold of me. Facebook page, WNTN Disco Dance Party and Cape Cod Happy Hour Party with DJ Mike Giannini. 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We're going to get right to the music. Love Hangover. We're going to start it off. Classic.

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Come on, do your thing. Dance your dance. 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

That is Tina Marie behind the groove. Wednesday afternoon, 12:19 here in my studio in Somerville. And for some reason, when I'm at my studio at home, I just play more music. I don't know what it is. When I'm at the station, I talk a little bit more. But for some reason, when I'm home, I just play more music. I may throw a few mixes in there as we go along. So that's what you got to look forward to until 2 o'clock today. All right. Sports update. Bruins with a nice win out in San Jose. Of course, it was a late game. It didn't start till 11 o'clock. And they won 6-3. McAvoy's first game back after serving a suspension of 6 games that was tied over from last year. Scored the first goal, so he's right back at it. Celtics play tonight. They only got 2 more exhibition games left. And then they start a week from yesterday. So they'll start next Tuesday. And they're the first game of the NBA season, but it's at 3 in the afternoon. And they're going to be in Detroit, so they're going to have a Tuesday afternoon game at 3. And then the other game after that will be the Knicks and 76ers, so that might be a nice watch too. But Celtics don't start up until next Tuesday, 3 o'clock against the Detroit Pistons. Patriots Wednesday back on the practice field getting ready for the New York Giants, who they play on Sunday at 1 p.m. Then I believe they play next Thursday against the Chicago Bears. I think that's what I saw on the schedule. So they got Sunday against the Jets, then the next Thursday against Chicago in the Major League Baseball playoffs. Tampa Bay Rays tied their series, beating the Cleveland Guardians 3-1. So it's tied at 1 apiece, and this series shifts to Cleveland for the next game. But today is game 3 tonight of the Dodgers and Milwaukee Brewers, with Milwaukee leading the series 2-0, but now it's out in L.A., so chances are L.A. is going to win a couple games out there. So that's going to be a good series. That's tonight, Dodgers against Brewers game 3.

There you go, DGQ Disco Nights. It is 12:36 here in Somerville. Nice day out, 75 degrees here in the city. So enjoy it while you can, because it's all downhill after this. You know, there is some good news. The Social Security Administration announced a 3.6 cost of living adjustment for 2027, and it makes it the largest increase in 4 years. Good news. It seems like everybody's going to, if you're not on the disabled kind of Social Security, if you're just on regular Social Security, you're probably going to get an extra $75 a week, a month in your account. So that's a good thing, right? Social Security raising the cost of living 3.6%. Most of us would be getting about $75 a month extra.

There you go, Vicky Sue Robinson. Turn the beat around just after 1 o'clock here in Somerville. Another nice day. It's getting a little cloudy, but still a nice day out there. Now, just want to remind you, it kind of sneaks up on you because I always think it's Columbus Day weekend. But this weekend coming up, it's the Head of the Child's Regatta, and it takes place from Friday through Sunday. So basically what I'm telling you is if you're going to be anywhere near the Child's, avoid it. Unless you're actually going to see the Head of the Child's. If you just have to drive through, there's a million different ways to go. Just make sure you avoid anywhere along the Child's River. Between Boston and Cambridge. They row upstream. I was reading about that. But anyway, that's Friday through Sunday. So if you can avoid it, make sure, keep it in the back of your mind. If you're heading down anywhere near the Child's River, you're going to have to go different ways because roads will be blocked and plenty of traffic and spectators and whatever. So Head of the Child's this weekend. And if you are going, dress warmly. I'm going to give you the forecast in just a bit.

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That is Trussell, Love Injection. All right, about 117 here in Somerville. I'm going to give you the weather forecast for the weekend. I told you, today's the pick of the week. We're about 76 degrees. It's going to stay variable clouds, warm and breezy. Overnight, about 50 degrees, all right? And then tomorrow, mostly sunny, 61 degrees. Not a bad day. Friday, though, we start to get some of the bad weather. Scattered showers. But it's still going to be 63 degrees. So not a bad day, even though there's a few showers. Saturday's the day it is going to be cold. It might not ever make it to 50 degrees. They're predicting a high of 49 degrees, some wind, partly cloudy. And then Sunday, same deal, mostly sunny, 53 degrees. So it's going to be cold on the weekend. So if you're going to the head of the child's, or you're going to your kids' football games, or cheerleading, the girls that cheerlead for the football teams, and you got outdoor activities, you're going to have to dress warm. It's going to be cold out, maybe not reaching 50 degrees either Saturday or Sunday.

Jackie Moore, this time baby, Mike Jannetty, 132 here in Somerville, broadcasting from my home studio here. Just want to remind you, tomorrow we'll be back again from 12 to 2, but it's our Cape Cod Happy Hour Party, and it's all music from the 60s, 70s, and 80s. So again, that's every Thursday, 12 to 2. I'll be back in studio tomorrow, and make sure you join me if you like music from the 60s, 70s, and 80s. All right, now I told you I just like to play music when I'm here in Somerville. So we got about 28 minutes left. I think I'm just going to go straight music right for the next 28 minutes. So everybody have a great rest of the day. Enjoy it. It's beautiful out. Music right up until 2 o'clock, and then I'll see you tomorrow at 12 o'clock.

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2: 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Dion Joseph is a law enforcement consultant, author, and active senior lead officer in the notorious downtown Los Angeles district known as Skid Row. He's here to share another story with us. This one begins with Dion visiting a juvenile detention center. 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
3: So I go the first day and I go through the gates and they buzz me in and I'm looking and it looks just like a prison yard. You have the Hispanics working out over here. You have the blacks working out and shooting dice over here. And I'm like, oh my God, these kids are going to hate me. And just something in my spirit said, don't worry about just telling me you love them. They brought the kids into the class. Some of them thought I was there to arrest them. I said, calm down. I don't even want to know your names. I'm here for one reason, and that's to tell you I love you. And some of them laughed at me. I says, you can laugh all you want, but I love you no matter what you do or what you say. I figuratively put down my badge and gun, and I told them my story, and then I made them trust me. And then I started bringing in these mentors. I brought in my wife, whose brother ended up going to a prison, sadly. And I'm talking about the impact of on your family. And what they told me was, after about several months of me doing that and taking them on a tour of Skid Row, their grades went up 2 grade levels, and they credited a police officer for it. These are the things that the media doesn't talk about. And of course, I don't brag about it. My faith, I don't brag about the good things that I do. I only feel the need to talk about it because everybody today is suffering from what we call availability bias. And the only thing being availed to them about police officers is the negative. We have 800,000 men and women who are doing an incredible job. But of course, in every profession, there's a negative exception. And when they rear their ugly head, they steal the headlines from officers like myself and others, thousands of us across the country who are doing things just like this and doing their jobs nobly and with dignity and respect. I always talk about God ordering your steps. Because I always thought senior lead officers, which are community liaison officers, right? All they did was smile, wave, and kiss babies and run errands for the captain. I used to tease these guys when I was a patrol cop, right? We're doing real police work and you're just kissing babies. And when I was talked to a lieutenant who I respected, her name was Lieutenant Grimala. She came to me and said, Joseph, I think you'd be perfect for the senior lead spot. I was like, what? Oh, heck no, ma'am. I don't want to do that job. And she says, Dion, if you get that spot, you're probably going to do more damage to crime than you ever will as a patrol cop. So that kind of attracted me a little bit. And plus, I respected her, you know. So I said, I'm going to go try out for it. This is all God. This is why nobody can tell me about the existence of God. Now, I was supposed to show up for my oral interview. I was purposely given the wrong time by a sergeant there who didn't want me in his unit because he heard I was a hard worker and I was going to make everybody look bad. And so politics got involved. So they changed my time. So when I got to the oral interview, everybody's leaving. I said, where's everybody going? I'm supposed to be here doing my thing, doing my oral. And the captain looks at me and says, well, Joseph, you were supposed to be here at 2. And I was like, sir, I didn't have anything to do with that. I have the text right here. I was told to be here. And he said, okay, well, come on in. They sat back down and it was like God took over the interview. They couldn't ask me a question. I was just going in about my experience in Skid Row, how much I cared about the homeless. And I wasn't sure that I got the spot because the very sergeant that gave me the wrong time was sitting in the interview room. So I was like, I don't think I got it. Here's the power of God. I'm leaving the interview in my suit. I left my backup weapon at home. I'm driving in my personal vehicle down Fifth and Wall. I make a left on Fifth Street. And I see a bank robber who had robbed banks from Arizona to California that no one was able to catch. And he's just walking down the street like nothing was happening. I'm like, that's him. But I wasn't sure. I opened my center console and I can't believe I have the flyer balled up in my center console. I'm like, yep, that's him. I flip around the block. I park. I get out of the car. I walk towards him. I say, hey, don't run. I'll catch you. Let's just walk over here to the station and get this over with. And he says, I knew you'd find me sooner or later. I don't know what the hell that was about. Took him to the station, handcuffed him, and I couldn't believe when I brought him in. The deputy chief came out of his office. The lieutenant was jumping up and down. And I'm just sitting here, like, everybody's just so happy I caught this guy. And I was like, wow. So I think that's what guaranteed me the spot. Talk about the power of God. Because I believe that if that didn't happen, I would not have got the spot that day. So anyway, then I used my resources to build bridges with the community, community members that normally wouldn't talk to the police. There was a group called United Coalition East Project. So they never had a cop come and talk to them, but one of their members heard of me and my reputation. And he sent me a blind copy email. And I was like, what's this? An invite to a meeting? Blind copy? I'll show up anyway. So I walk into the meeting and there's 12 angry black faces looking at me like, what the hell is he doing here? Right? And even the guy who invited me was like, I don't know what he's doing here. Fool, you invited me, right? And I'll never forget, I looked on the walls and I saw paintings, kids, five-year-olds paintings, pictures of police officers shooting children in the head. That's called indoctrination, the same kind of indoctrination that I was receiving as a young man myself. And the average person would have looked at that and just walked out. Something in my spirit says, don't give up. I kept coming for 6 months. I kept coming to every meeting, letting them know who I was, what I was going to do, supporting them and some of the things they were trying to do. And I think about the 6 months, I walked into the office and I noticed the paintings were gone. So I said, hey, OG, hey, Leslie, where's all the cool paintings of cops murdering kids? And they said, we didn't want to offend you, Dion. And that touched my heart. Now the names were starting to change. They went to funny names like Officer Bobblehead, Officer Tight Shirt, Officer Male Stripper. And then it went to Rambro. I had a homeless encampment, a whole encampment of people say, we call you Rambro. I was like, why you call me Rambro? They said, because if somebody messes with us, you're like a one-man army who comes to our rescue. And I was in tears. I had to walk away. I said, that's one of my favorites. But when they called me Dion that day, it changed everything.
2: 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We'd love to hear them and put them on the air. Our audience loves them too.
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2: People coming in. They want to work. They're optimistic. In September, the civilian labor force increased by 485,000 jobs. And that followed a gain of 683,000 jobs in August. Now, these are enormous numbers. Last 2 months, a 1.1 million increase in new entrants, people coming into the labor force, and a 975,000 increase in jobs. These kinds of numbers show a very hot economy. Just have to make that point because you don't read about it. Any economist worth his or her salt would know about this, the importance of the household survey. At turning points in the economy, up or down, the household survey is usually a better bet than the payroll survey. Again, the non-farm payrolls is more of a corporate survey. The household survey is more of an individual and family survey. By the way, it picks up small businesses in ways that the corporate survey does not. These are huge numbers, huge numbers. Charlie Hurt commented on this, saying it shows that people are hopeful, optimistic. They're coming into the labor force. They want to work. Wages are going up. Job opportunities are expanding. The whole economy expanding. The whole economy is expanding. There is a boom going on. I call it the greatest story never told. But now it's the greatest story that must be told. It should be told. And I think President Trump's going to tell it as best he can in the next 30 days going into the midterm elections, November 3rd.
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This is Lee Habib, and this is Our American Stories. Up next, the story of an Italian immigrant whose love for the homeland that adopted him created some of the finest art our nation has ever seen. So good, in fact, that some have dubbed him America's Michelangelo. Let's get into the story. It's an utterly unlikely union. America's Cincinnatus, George Washington, and America's Michelangelo, painter Constantino Brumidi, never met. Washington was born in 1732, third-generation Virginian. Brumidi was born in Rome in 1805 and emigrated to America in 1849, becoming a naturalized citizen soon after. Washington left his mark on the nation like no other military and political leader before or after, earning the honorific, America's indispensable man. Brumidi, who honed his craft painting frescoes and murals in Rome, would leave his mark throughout the nation's most important building, earning the honorific, the United States Capitol's indispensable artist. The Capitol Historical Society wrote in an essay on the man, quote, "Those beautiful hallways on the Senate side of the Capitol? Brumidi. The historic committee rooms and the fancy reception rooms? Brumidi. The decorative band wrapping around the rotunda with the scenes from American history? That would be Brumidi, too." Brumidi's crowning achievement among many throughout the Capitol, painted over a 25-year period, is the mural known as the Apotheosis of Washington. Painted in 11 months, not long after the new Capitol Dome was completed in 1864, the magnificent fresco is suspended 180 feet above the rotunda floor and covers an area of 4,664 square feet. How did this Italian immigrant earn this commission? And why was George Washington chosen as the main subject of his masterpiece? To understand the answer to the former question, it's best to answer the latter. There's no better American to describe Washington's importance than Abraham Lincoln, who said these words to an audience in Springfield, Illinois, in 1842. Quote, "Washington's is the mightiest name of earth. To add brightness to the sun or glory to the name of Washington is alike impossible. Let none attempt it. In solemn awe pronounce the name, and in its naked, deathless splendor, leave it shining on." End quote. Lincoln's words were not hyperbole, but rather an expression of well-earned reverence. Washington not only led an upstart fighting force to victory over the mighty British Army, he resigned his commission not long after the big win. When told by the American artist Benjamin West that Washington was walking away from power, King George III of England famously said, quote, "If he does that, he will be the greatest man in the world." Washington, the man who chose not to be king, returned to Mount Vernon to pursue civilian life. Duty called again when Washington was summoned to Philadelphia in the summer of 1787 to serve as president of the Constitutional Convention. Washington was then unanimously called upon to be our first president. Among his achievements, he signed into law the Northwest Ordinance of 1789, which, among other things, precluded slavery in the new territories of the United States. After serving just two terms, Washington once again walked away from power to return to Mount Vernon. But who was Brumidi? And how did he become the U.S. Capitol's most important painter? Here's how the U.S. Capitol Historical Society described him. As a boy in Italy, he studied at a famous arts academy and learned how to fresco, painting on wet plaster so colors could become a permanent part of the wall. In Rome, he would paint frescoes in palaces and chapels, and at the Pope's residence at the Vatican. Forced to flee the Italian Revolution in 1852, Brumidi came to America. Living in New York, he traveled extensively to paint private homes and churches, including a cathedral in Mexico City.
It was on his way back home that Bramidi stopped in Washington, D.C. to visit the Capitol. That side trip would forever change his life. The timing couldn't have been better for Bramidi and America. The Capitol had recently doubled in length to make room for larger chambers for the House and the Senate. What was left after construction was a building filled with empty walls, walls beckoning for an artist to bring them to life. Bramidi was determined to win the commission, demonstrating his talents with a small painting in a Capitol meeting room. He passed the audition and would paint in the Capitol for the next 25 years. Indeed, few people could remember a day when Bramidi was not painting at the Capitol. If Bramidi was a fixture there, so too was the scaffolding needed for his most memorable creation. Here's more from the Capitol Historical Society. Quote, "The enormous wooden scaffolding for the Apotheosis of Washington mural raised Bramidi 180 feet into the eye of the dome. Often, Bramidi would lie down on that platform, working flat on his back, as he painted on the curved surface 17 stories above the rotunda's floor," end quote. It was dangerous work, and people often gathered simply to watch him get up all the way to the scaffolding's peak. One fall nearly cost him his life, but for a watchful security guard who was able to save him. Injured, he would continue to paint for another year before his death in 1880. The most memorable creation of Bramidi's career is his effort to honor our nation's founding father. In the central group of the fresco, Bramidi depicted Washington rising to the heavens in glory, flanked by female figures representing liberty and victory and fame. A rainbow arches at his feet, and 13 maidens symbolizing the original 13 states flank the three central figures. The figures in the painting, up to 15 feet tall, were painted to be intelligible from

0: up close as well as from 150 feet below. What was the significance of this godlike rendition of Washington? I quote author Nayeli Riano, quote, "The fresco is less a deification of Washington than a creative recording of his achievements. And like any historical painting, it's telling us a story about how we understand our nation and its identity." She added, quote, "We might easily mistake such a work as blind reverence, but that's not the case. Rimini's fresco demonstrates instead the purpose of art, to lift our spirits and grant us something, an ideal, worth striving for," end quote. One of our great historians, the late David McCullough, agreed, quote, "This isn't ancestor worship. This is reality. This is the truth. To be indifferent to people like Washington is a form of ingratitude. We ought to be down on our knees thanking God we're a part of this country, and we ought to know about the people who made it possible." That's precisely what Rimini believed, expressing his reverence for Washington and the nation that adopted him, not with a pen, but paint and a paintbrush. Washington died at his home on December 14, 1799, to worldwide accolades. Rimini died more than 80 years later at his home in Washington, D.C., in near anonymity, and with another important work left unfinished, the Capitol's frieze of American history. Thus ended the mystical story of America's Cincinnatus and America's Michelangelo, forever connected in a fresco adorning the dome of the U.S. Capitol, one the American people have admired for centuries and will be admiring for centuries to come. The story of America's Cincinnatus and America's Michelangelo, here on Our American Stories.
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0: And we return to Our American Stories. Up next, a story from a regular contributor, Brent Timmons from Connecticut, entitled Uncle Bud's Last Days. Take it away, Brent.
1: I sat at Tinga's kitchen table, listening to an album from the band, and reflecting on my life with my Uncle Bud. He lay asleep, wiped out in the last days of his battle with pancreatic cancer. He had just been diagnosed on April 8th. It was now May 10th. Tinka needed to go to work and left me to sit with Bud. I had arrived in Louisville on May 8th for a final visit and to help in any way I could. I opened my laptop to do some work, thought better, and instead opened a story I had written about the first visit with our kids to Louisville in 2006. A gush of emotion overcame me as I read the story. We had eventually made three more summer trips to see Bud and Tinka. Every one of them was a precious time. Since I had arrived, Bud had slept much of the time. My intention to time my visit when he was still comfortable had failed. He could muster up his strength to sit with me and talk a few hours each day. I labored over what to discuss with him. I wondered what he would want to talk about.

I let him take the lead as much as he wanted and initiated some discussions about topics I wanted to discuss from a list I had made when he first broke the news to me. Then one morning, that labor ceased. I heard Bud stirring and found he had gotten into the shower. After he finished and returned to bed, I pulled up a chair.

0: We discussed what matters most. I told him that part of his influence on my life was that he had done his best to impart what he had learned from life to me, and that had shaped the way I think. It was an impressive feat on his part, given the fact that while we are similar in temperament, we are drastically different in some core beliefs. When I saw he was tiring, and as the time approached for the hospice nurse to arrive, I left him to rest. The nurse arrived a little late, but once she left, Bud wanted to talk more. We sat another few hours and he poured out more thoughts, many of them about his struggles with his relationship with his father. This would become a routine over the next few days. Bud would rest in bed, then muster the strength to either get up or have me sit by his side and talk. Many of the conversations revolved around the major events and relationships that shaped his life, molded his thinking, and drove him to do certain things. We discussed how the tingle blood from his grandfather Asher had been passed on to his father Elias, to Bud, to me through my mother, and now to my sons Elias and Asher. That blood seems to produce very complicated, multifaceted men. We could put our fingers on that imprint in every one of the men I just mentioned. As we talked, I could easily identify the tingle influence in my life. That blood produces men who seem to end up carrying a great weight due to the minds it creates and the actions it tends to lead us to. We talked about how that weight was finally lifted, at least partially, in the life of Bud at the age of 44. He described it as being freed from a chain, freed from bondage, having that great weight lifted off his shoulders. That concern of mine of what to discuss with my uncle resolved itself. It appeared we both wanted to discuss the same thing, the things that had the greatest impact on our lives, the things that shaped who we had become. I made it clear that he had done a great deal to shape who I had become. Among the many influences in my life, part of who I am has to do with our tingle blood. Part of it has to do with his lifelong attempt to share what he had learned in life. I felt like, in these last days, he wanted reassurance he had accomplished a positive influence to some degree. It was easy for me to do that. In these last conversations, he was reminding me of who I am. Yes, I am a Timmins, and that influence is for another story, but I am also a tingle. I have understood that influence since my teenage years, and talking to Bud, it only became more apparent. We have our faults, yes, but working through those faults makes us better men. The very act of working through them makes us stronger. I had come to help Uncle Bud and Tinka in Bud's last days. Instead, it was Bud who helped me. He reminded me that it takes a lifetime to complete the work of influencing those around us. It is slow and calculated work and requires great patience and determination. And when the work is done, we can rest, knowing we have completed the task. It was his last great gift to me. Thank you, Uncle Bud. The day before I was to leave, I asked whether the timing of my departure was good, wondering whether I should linger a while longer. He said, "There is life at your home that you need to attend to, and here there is death. You need to go home." While I conceded that the time to return home was right, I disagreed with the idea that here there is death. There is only the passing of your physical body, Bud. Your life will continue to be with us. You have worked a lifetime to make sure of that.
1: And a great job on the production by Monty Montgomery, and a beautiful piece of storytelling about Brent Timmins' Uncle Bud. And by the way, if you enjoy this story, you can find Brent's other story.

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You are listeners. Brett Timmons' story about his Uncle Bud's last days here on Our American Stories.

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13: From a young age, Amelia Earhart had a sense of adventure. Her and her younger sister Grace would run around and play outside wearing bloomers, attire not normal for nice little girls. Earhart went against the grain of traditional gender roles. She played basketball, took an auto repair course, and briefly attended college. And in December 1920, Earhart took her first airplane ride in California with famed World War I pilot Frank Hawks. From then on, she was hooked. Here is history curator Dorothy Cochrane.
14: From the time Amelia was young, she knew that she wanted to do something different. She became enamored with aviation and set her sights on that. Amelia Earhart learned to fly from Netta Snook, one of the rare female instructors of the era. She took a number of odd jobs just to be able to afford her flight lessons, and she drove trucks and she was a photographer. Shortly after taking her first flights, she began record setting.
13: Amelia had many interests prior to her aviation accomplishments. She had been a pre-med student, nurse's aide during the outbreak of the Spanish flu, telephone operator, truck driver, social worker, and writer. But she loved aviation, and when she was 25, she bought her first airplane in 1922. That year, she set a woman's altitude record. The first woman to fly above 14,000 feet. As her fame grew, she was soon dubbed Lady Lindy, after Charles Lindbergh, known as Lucky Lindy. After Charles Lindbergh's solo flight across the Atlantic in 1927, pilot Amy Guest expressed interest in being the first woman to fly or be flown across the Atlantic Ocean. After deciding that the trip was too perilous for her to undertake, she offered to sponsor the project, suggesting that they find another girl with the right image. While at work one afternoon in April 1928, Earhart got a phone call from Captain Hilton H. Raley, who asked her, "Would you like to fly the Atlantic?" On June 17, 1928, Earhart accompanied the pilot Wilmer Stoltz and co-pilot and mechanic Louis Gordon on the flight, nominally as a passenger, but with the added duty of keeping the flight log. Stoltz did all the flying, had to. "I was just baggage, like a sack of potatoes," Earhart said. "Maybe someday I'll try it alone." She was inspired. Earhart consistently worked to promote opportunities for women in aviation. In 1929, after placing third in the all-women's air derby, the first transcontinental air race for women, Earhart helped to form the 99s, an international organization for the advancement of female pilots, which still exists to this day. As of 2018, there were 155 99 chapters across the globe. In 5 years, she had accomplished a lot. The great solo transatlantic flight still called to her. And on May 20th, 1932, Amelia Earhart climbed into her single-engine Lockheed Vega 5B. Taking off from Harbor Grace, Newfoundland, she was attempting to be the first woman to make the flight. Her plan was to fly into Paris. However, due to some technical and weather complications, things changed. Here is Amelia Earhart recounting her trip.
10: "I took off the famous Harbor Grace runway at dusk, about 7:30, I believe. I flew for a couple of hours while sunset lasted, and then 2 more hours as the moon came up over a bank of clouds. I had fair weather for 4 hours. Then I ran into a storm, which was one of the most severe I have ever been in. I milled around in the storm for probably an hour and with difficulty kept my course. I had been troubled with my exhaust manifold burning through all night. A weld broke shortly after I left Harbor Grace, and I could see the damage increasing as the night wore on. I found specific thunderstorms probably 300 or 400 miles off the coast of Ireland. I believe I saw land first about the middle. I decided to come down anyway in the best available pasture. I got down without any trouble and taxied to the front door of a surprised farmer's cottage. After receiving a real Irish welcome, I took a Paramount plane to London and there received a real English welcome.

0: in just under 15 hours, and about 2,000 miles later, she landed north of Derry, Northern Ireland. She had made history. After her great Irish welcome, she was off to London.
1: "I've done it." Those were Lady Lindy's words when she got out of her machine in the field near the little village of Calmore. And all the villagers cheered her. Isn't she amazing? She doesn't look as though she's just battled with the elements for 2,000 miles in one of the most wonderful flights ever made.
2: After staying the first night in Londonderry, she flew on as a passenger next day to London. At Hanworth, the American ambassador is present to greet her, still in her flying kit, since she carried no change of clothing and had only $20 in her pocket. And now, from the American embassy where she is staying, she emerges on the morrow to go shopping and to provide herself with feminine garments to replace the masculine attire in which she made her historic flight.
0: Even after such a great feat, people were still concerned with her not-so-feminine appearance. But that did not downplay the outstanding accomplishment of this solo transatlantic flight. Her welcome home to New York was the stuff of celebrities. All New York turned up to greet her. Mayor Walker honored and welcomed her.
3: "You remember that some 5 years before you took off, when Colonel Lindbergh made his solo flight across the Atlantic and coined the aeronautical we, that it remained of the masculine gender for some 5 years thereafter until you took off. And it seems to me as if you have at last cleaned up that aeronautical we and taken the sex out of it. Miss Earhart, you are truly and indeed welcome in the city of New York."
0: She had taken the sex out of the accomplishment. It was now something anyone could do. As the first woman to fly solo nonstop across the Atlantic, Earhart received the Distinguished Flying Cross from Congress, which is a military decoration awarded for heroism or extraordinary achievement while participating in an aerial flight. She also received the Cross of Knight of the Legion of Honor from the French government and the Gold Medal of the National Geographic Society from President Herbert Hoover.
4: "Miss Earhart, Mrs. Putnam, it gives me a very great deal of pleasure to present you with this rarely conferred medal. The whole of America is proud of you and your performance."
5: "I do thank you sincerely. I fear my exploit was not worth so great an honor."
0: Amelia Earhart, as humble as ever. Her journey did not end there. In fact, later that year, she became the first woman to fly across the U.S., starting in Los Angeles, California, and landing in Newark, New Jersey.
5: "It took me about 19 hours and a few minutes to make the trip. I wish I could have done it faster."
0: Never satisfied and always competing against herself, Amelia Earhart had flown her way into history. I'm Faith Buchanan, and this is Our American Stories.
6: And great job on that, Faith, and what a story. My goodness, the accomplishments, the Distinguished Flying Cross, and the first woman to ever get it. And she got that from Congress. And when she got an award from the President of the United States, said, "I feel my exploit was not worthy of such an honor." And when you listen to her, and that was her, we love doing that, bringing you the actual voices of people. I particularly love those old audio reels, because it's just, well, it's not perfect audio, but my goodness, who cares? It's real. And she was the first to fly across the United States as well, 19 hours and a few minutes. Now, when asked about that accomplishment, she said, "I wish I would have done it faster." And always the competitor, a deep competitive zeal in nature. This amazing story here brought to us, as always, by the great folks at Hillsdale College, here on Our American Stories.
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0: 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All we need is your address and your family name, and we'll take it from there. To those who have been members in good standing, we are so grateful. To those who were members in the past, we welcome them to rejoin. To those who have yet to become members, we're excited to have you become a member of our Grecian Echoes family. Thank you. The Alpha Omega Council's primary mission is to unite Americans of Hellenic ancestry in order to promote and encourage loyalty and patriotism to the United States of America, while simultaneously cultivating the ideals of Hellenism. And the Council's membership is made up of successful professionals representing virtually every industry. 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